He has recently written North for Full Wind Ensemble, so that leaves West. And in this case, it's the west coast of the United States, particularly the beautiful coast of Oregon, he says, that was the inspiration for this piece. And it's for bassoon. We'll listen to it coming up this hour. This is a piece by the man who goes by the name Liova. Yes, he's a single-named fellow, kind of like Madonna or Cher. It's called Garmushka, played here by violinists Johnny Gandelsman and Colin Jacobson with The Knights.

Very charming little piece there by the gentleman named Lyova. And it's called Garmochka, and we heard his piece played by violinist Johnny Gandelsman and Colin Jacobson and Eric Jacobson, conducting members of the group The Knights. Good evening, I'm Steve Seal. It's classical music for a Monday evening. And here we are, first one of July. Mozart coming up. Piano concerto. There's music of Michael Torkey that is his depiction of the Western United States, as expressed by the bassoon, of all things. And this is called Fanfare Rhythmico, Rhythmic Fanfare by Jennifer Higdon.

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0: From Mozart, his final piano concerto, the concerto number 27 in B-flat major, first performed early in 1791, which was the year of his death. And we'll listen to Alessio Bax, the Italian phenomenon, this evening, with Simon Over conducting the South Bank Sinfonia, piano concerto number 27 by Mozart.

0: the Italian phenom pianist, Alessio Bax, who I suppose he started at the conservatory at the age of 14. He's one of those guys. He played with the South Bank Sinfonia, led by Simon Over, the piano concerto number 27 by Mozart, Mozart's final piano concerto.
1: 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I'm Charlie McDonald. 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
0: American composer Michael Torkey has now completed his cycle of four wind concertos, all based on the four directions of the compass, including south for oboe. He says, reminds me of feelings that I've had in the south of France. East for clarinet is music that reminds him of morning with a hopeful fresh sun riding in the eastern sky. North is the most recent of those, and it's actually for wind ensemble. It's kind of a concerto grosso, I suppose. And west, which he wrote in honor of the west coast of the United States, Oregon in particular. It's for bassoon and orchestra, and it's Peter Kolke playing the bassoon here with the Albany Symphony led by David Allen Miller.

0: West by Michael Torkey, Peter Kolke, bassoon with David Allen Miller and the Albany Symphony.
1: 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Thank you for joining us. 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

Although Charles Ives wrote his Second Symphony in his 20s, it was half a century before it was premiered in 1951. And that's because Leonard Bernstein was championing the music of this, at the time, lesser-known American composer. Ives did not attend the premiere. Instead, he listened to the radio broadcast. And according to the story, once he got done listening, he stood up and spat. Interesting reaction. Well, not many people have had the same reaction listening to it. And that's why I'm going to play it for you, coming up. Here's a very nice Celtic affair. We've got a little Irish, a little Scottish. Barry Douglas at the piano and Katsuriona McKay playing the Scottish harp. Chris Stout, the Shetland fiddle. This is called Barry's Reels, named for Barry Douglas.

Oh man, how about that? Barry's Reels, the name of that piece, named for Barry Douglas, who we heard at the piano there. And Catriona McKay played the Scottish harp. Very nice. Thanks for tuning in tonight. I'm Steve Seal, and we're here with classical music on a Monday evening. Big work for this hour is going to come from Charles Ives, the American composer, and one of the true mavericks in American music, his Second Symphony, in a little over 10 minutes. The Arrival of the Queen of Sheba from Solomon by Handel, played here by Raymond Leppard and the English Chamber Orchestra.

The Arrival of the Queen of Sheba from Solomon by Handel. Raymond Leppard conducted the English Chamber Orchestra. 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

0: Boyle, the early 20th century Irish composer. It's called Fantasy, spelled with a P-H in this case, and played there by violinist Daniel Hope. Daniel Geis led the Thessaloniki State Symphony Orchestra.
1: 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I'm Charlie McDonald. 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
0: Why did it take half a century for Charles Ives' second symphony to be premiered, 50 years after he wrote it? Well, Ives is practically the dictionary definition of an artist who was ahead of his time. The world was simply not ready for his music when he was at his composing prime. And it wasn't until the 1950s when Leonard Bernstein started to champion it and program it for the New York Philharmonic that this next piece finally got a performance. Ives' music practically defies easy categorization. It can be dark and brooding, mysterious, and then a few minutes later, almost zany in how it quotes campfire songs and folk music. And that is the case, certainly with this piece, the Symphony No. 2 of Charles Ives. Here's Gustavo Dudamel and the LA Philharmonic.

0: And there it is, the Symphony No. 2 by Charles Ives, right down to that crazy ending. The Los Angeles Philharmonic, conducted there by Gustavo Dudamel.
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0: American composer Roy Harris grew up in a farming family. In fact, at first he assumed that he was going to be a farmer. And he even helped himself make ends meet by being a truck driver for a time while growing up in California. But he eventually found his way to composing, studied with the likes of Aaron Copland and Nadia Boulanger in Paris. Probably his best-known work is his Symphony No. 3, which we'll listen to Leonard Bernstein in the New York Philharmonic play coming up on this Monday night. It's about a half an hour away. I'm Steve Seal. Thanks for joining me. This is some of Maurice Jarre's music for the film Witness. Wonderful film, directed by Peter Weir from back in the 80s. If you never saw it, it's really a terrific movie. This is called Building the Barn. No, not so much. Let me see what I can do to actually find the correct piece here for you.

from the score to the film Witness, Building the Barn, the music of composer Maurice Jarre. Thanks for tuning in for classical music tonight. Steve Seal with you, and there's some American sounds from Florence Price and Roy Harris coming up. And we'll mix it up as well with something from an Estonian wandering into the forest to find us some music a little bit later on. Ray Still plays his oboe here with Richard Stamp in the Academy of London, and the concerto for Oboe d'Amore, Oboe of Love, in A major by Bach.

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the Concerto in A Major for Oboe d'Amore, the oboe of love. Yes, it's a real instrument, a legitimate instrument. And Bach wrote a number of pieces for it, and that was one right there. Ray Still played the oboe, and we heard the Academy of London, led by Richard Stamp. This is Claire Huanchi at the piano playing some music of Florence Price, Floris. The Waltz of the Spring Maid.

0: The Waltz of the Spring Maid by Florence Price, played there by Claire Huangchi.
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0: Roy Harris is a really incredible success story. You wouldn't expect the son of a farmer who expected to be a farmer himself and who became a truck driver, too, for extra money to end up as a composer. But he did, after quite a late start, even. The exact right doors opened for him in his life, making his way to the Eastman School of Music, studying with both Aaron Copland and Nadia Boulanger in Paris, perhaps the greatest teacher of composers of the 20th century. This may be his best-known work, this Symphony No. 3 of Roy Harris, played here by the New York Philharmonic, conducted by Leonard Bernstein.

0: Leonard Bernstein led the New York Philharmonic in the Symphony No. 3 by the American composer Roy Harris.
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0: Vaino Raittio was a Finnish composer of the 20th century. Yes, he had to compete with the likes of Sibelius, which is something you don't really wish on any composer to have to compete, to stand in the shadow of the greatest musical talent that your country has produced. Nevertheless, this is called Forest Idylls by Vaino Raittio.

0: Forest Idols by the Finnish composer Veino Raittio, played there by the Tapiola Sinfoniata of Finland, conducted by Tomas Olila Hanekainen.
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0: So if you are here to nurse your wounds with some music after the American defeat this evening at the World Cup, just keep in mind, you are not alone, but we are not going to be having a pity party. Nor blaming anyone. Well, I mean, if you feel like blaming somebody, that's your option. But there's plenty still to be celebrated tonight as we extend our holiday weekend just a wee bit more. That was my plan, and I'm sticking to it. American composers on this week's edition of Extra Eclectic include Shelley Washington, Julius Eastman, Carlos Simon, and much more. Coming up, I'm Steve Seal. Thanks for tuning in. This is from the late Paul Schoenfeld, who was such a wonderfully idiosyncratic fellow, and this is Min Kwan at the piano with the piece by Paul Schoenfeld called Aramaic Fuel Tube. I have no idea.

Paul Schoenfeld, the very wonderfully idiosyncratic late American composer and pianist. That's Min Kwan playing his work, Aramaic Fuel Tube. Good evening, it's Extra Eclectic, where classical music is always arriving. I'm Steve Seal. I'm, as I shared with you last week, my intention was to extend the 4th of July weekend just a little bit more into Monday to continue to celebrate American composers this week, as this is the place where we never run out of new classical music to play, and so much of it is American, and a lot of it by wonderful women as well. We're going to listen to Shelley Washington, Sharonova, Julia Perry coming up, and more in the second hour as well. Here, this is from Alison Loggins Hull and her work called Can You See? It's played here by Franz Welser-Mürst and the Cleveland Orchestra.

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is a terrific piece, and that's from the wonderful composer and flutist Allison Loggins Hull, and it's called Can You See? We heard it played by the Cleveland Orchestra, led by Franz Welser-Murst here on Extra Eclectic. Carlos Simon's music next, a piece called The Block, which he says is based on the visual art of Romare Bearden. Most of Bearden's work reflects African-American culture in urban environments as well as the rural American South. And he says, although Bearden was born in Charlotte, North Carolina, he spent most of his life in Harlem. And this is a musical portrait of a particular block in Harlem, highlighting a church, a barbershop, a nightclub. The Block by Carlos Simon.

0: The Block by Carlos Simon, played there by the National Symphony Orchestra, conducted by Gianandrea Noseda on Extra Eclectic.
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0: So Julius Eastman, what a figure. Talk about a composer who was ahead of his time. The world was most certainly not ready for this gentleman. For the most part, a black, gay, militantly political classical composer when he was at the peak of his powers. And one hopes that wherever he is in the ether, he senses that the appreciation has grown for his music in the years since he died, which was a long time ago now, 1990. This is one of his better-known works, Stay On It, by Julius Eastman, performed here by the group Wild Up.

the inimitable style and sound of composer Julius Eastman, Stay On It, performed there by the group Wild Up. American music on this edition of Extra Eclectic, where we explore 21st century classical sounds and a little bit of 20th century thrown in every week at this time. I'm Steve Seal. Shelley Washington's music next here, and this is a piece called Middle Ground, which she describes kind of poetically as the space grounded, the between, the center, the heartland. The years spent in cars, daydreaming, scooping handfuls of wheat, racing out into amber fields, cycling together. Water wheel ice cream, fireworks, and apples.

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1: 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I'm Charlie McDonald. 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
0: This is a piece by Curtis Stewart, and he's going to play his violin, in fact, for us, in a selection from his work, inspired by James Weldon Johnson. And if you're not familiar, James Weldon Johnson was an African-American author and politician and critic and journalist and songwriter, early civil rights activist. He was such a massively diverse and talented individual, an educator, a lawyer. This is the man who wrote Lift Every Voice and Sing, and this is Curtis Stewart's adaptation of that song from his Inspired by James Weldon Johnson.

0: with a steady beat. Have not our weary feet. Till heaven and earth ring. Lift every voice and sing.
1: Curtis Stewart, with commentary, in addition to playing his violin. Lift Every Voice and Sing, originally written by James Weldon Johnson, and that's from Curtis Stewart's Inspired by James Weldon Johnson. So where does the phrase, let freedom ring, come from? I guess for most of us, it usually refers to the anthem, sometimes known as America, sometimes known as My Country, Tis of Thee. This is a piece by Sharonova called Let Freedom Ring, here with the Brooklyn Youth Chorus and International Contemporary Ensemble.

Let Freedom Ring by Sharanova, the Brooklyn Youth Chorus and International Contemporary Ensemble, all led by Diane Berkour-Menaker. Going to wind up this hour with something from the always fantastic Julia Perry, the American composer who lived from 1924 to 1979, who combined European classical training with her the music from her African-American heritage. And this is her piece called Ye Who Seek the Truth.

0: Ye Who Seek the Truth by Julia Perry. James Blockley conducted the Experiential Orchestra in that performance. As always, thanks to Jennifer Allen for putting together the playlists of the show. 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I'm Steve Seal. 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
0: When we hold up a mirror to America, what do we see? Hang on now, before you assume I'm implying that the answer is negative, stay with me. Because holding up a mirror simply means looking at the reflection and assessing what we see honestly. Of course, the problem is how hard it seems to be for us to be honest with ourselves so often, wouldn't you say? This is called American Mirror by Derek Skye. We'll listen to part one of it as the composer reflects everything in his vision about America with music of H. Leslie Adams and Aaron J. Kernis, Jennifer Higdon, Jesse Montgomery, and more on the way. It's Extra Eclectic. I'm Steve Seal. Welcome. Few composers and musicians have proven themselves more adept at casting a gimlet eye to America than Laurie Anderson.

That is Laura St. John playing her violin and her own arrangement there of the music of Laurie Anderson called Statue of Liberty. It's Extra Eclectic, where classical music is always arriving. I'm Steve Seal. Extending the holiday weekend just a little bit more for this week's show and featuring American music and not patriotic marches, but contemporary composers looking at America in all of its forms, with Derek Skye and Jennifer Higdon and more on the way this hour. This is from Jesse Montgomery, and it's called Starburst. She says the common definition of a starburst being the rapid formation of large numbers of new stars in a galaxy at a rate high enough to alter the structure of the galaxy significantly. Well, that's what she's going for sonically in this piece.

Starburst by Jesse Montgomery on Extra Eclectic. 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Derek Skye describes his work American Mirror as a reflection on the coming together of cultures in our society, which consists, as he says, of many generations and descendants of refugees, slaves, and immigrants, and how intercultural collaborations are essential to the well-being of American society. Well put. We'll listen to part one of American Mirror by Derek Skye, played here by the Sphinx Virtuosi.

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0: American Mirror, Part 1, by Derek Skye, played there by the Sphinx Virtuosi on Extra Eclectic.
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0: H. Leslie Adams has made this response to the song Amazing Grace. It's also called Amazing Grace, but in this case, this piece written in 1992 is the composer's personal response to the more widely known version of the song, here expressing optimism for a bright future. And the lyrics including lines like Amazing Grace, you fill my heart with song, a song of love that lasts the whole day long. Amazing Grace, surround me with the strength of your caress. Renew my trust that I am forever blessed. Will Liverman sings here with Paul Sanchez at the piano.

Will Liverman, always a tour de force when he sings, there with Paul Sanchez at the piano. Amazing Grace by H. Leslie Adams. Aaron J. Kernis's air for violin is played here on cello by cellist Truls Merk with the Minnesota Orchestra led by A.G. Owe.

Aaron J. Curtis's Air for Violin, but performed in this case on cello by Trudels Merck with the Minnesota Orchestra led by AGOA. I'll wind up this hour of this All-American edition of Extra Eclectic with something from Jennifer Higdon. And composers have taken inspiration from painting for many centuries, and this is a more recent example from Jennifer Higdon, her work American Canvas. The three movements are subtitled O'Keeffe, Pollock, and Wyeth. This is the Dolce Suono Trio with American Canvas by Jennifer Higdon.

0: American Canvas by Jennifer Higdon. Musical interpretations of the work of three different American painters, Georgia O'Keeffe, Jackson Pollock, and Andrew Wyeth. The Dolce Suono Trio performed. Again, you can find the program's archive online at yourclassical.org. 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Thanks, as always, to Jennifer Allen for putting together the playlists. I'm Steve Seal, and thank you for listening to Extra Eclectic.
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American composer Amy Beach started really young. She could sing complete songs by the age of one, and she could harmonize by the time she was two. She was also the first American woman to compose and publish a symphony. Her invocation for violin and piano comes your way this hour on Music Through the Night.

Hello there, I'm Bonnie North, in for Jalene Kahn. Thanks so much for joining me. A little bit later this hour, we'll have a symphony by a guy whose music was overshadowed by that of his countrymen Dvorak and Smetana. Zdeněk Fibic's third symphony comes your way in about 20 minutes on Music Through the Night, and a short piece by Amy Beach comes along too. But we're going to start with Niccolo Paganini, and he was just the greatest violin virtuoso of the 19th century, and the music that he wrote for the instrument is fiendishly difficult. The music he wrote for other instruments, though, isn't any easier. This is the Sonata Concertata for Flute and Guitar, performed for you by James Galway and Kazuhito Yamashita on Music Through the Night.

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0: The Sonata Concertata by Niccolo Paganini, flutist James Galway, and guitarist Kazuhito Yamashita performed. Music of Amy Beach coming your way right after this on Music Through the Night.
1: 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I'm Charlie McDonald. 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
0: For Jalene Kahn, it's Music Through the Night. Thanks so much for joining me. This is the invocation for violin and piano by Amy Beach, Tasman Little the violinist, John Lenihan the pianist.

Invocation by Amy Beach, Tasman Little the violinist, and John Lenihan the pianist. 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You know, I feel sorry for Zdeněk Fibic. He was composing at the same time as Dvořák and Smetana, and they pretty much took up all the air in the Czech music room. But despite that, Fibic wrote some good music, and it's finally coming out of the shadow of his musical compatriots. Here's his Third Symphony, played by the Detroit Symphony Orchestra.

0: The Third Symphony of Czech composer Zdeněk Fibich, the Detroit Symphony Orchestra led by Naimi Järvi. I'm Bonnie North. Thanks so much for joining me.
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0: Maddalena Laura Lombardini Sirman's name should be far more well known today than it is, especially given that she was a virtuoso violinist and a very successful composer. During her lifetime, her compositions received rave reviews throughout Europe, and one of her string quartets comes your way this hour on Music Through the Night.

Hello there and welcome. I'm Bonnie North, in for Jalene Kahn. So glad to have your company for this hour of classical music. One of Frédéric Chopin's great piano works, the Andante Spianato and Grand Polonaise, comes your way later this hour, as well as a string quartet by Maddalena Lombardini-Sirman. But we're going to start with a fairy tale, and you know, we all grew up on them, and they invite us into enchanted worlds. They allow us to dream and to work our way through the dark wood with a hope of seeing sunlight again. Well, fairy tales also hold warnings for us, too. The journey isn't always easy, and the endings are not always happy. Here's Josef Suk's fairy tale, performed by the Northwest German Philharmonic.

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0: That was Fairy Tale by Josef Suk, the Northwest German Philharmonic performed. Coming up next on Music Through the Night, music by a woman whose music received rave reviews throughout Europe during her lifetime, but is only recently getting the attention it deserves today.
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0: Good night, and I'm Bonnie North, in for Jalene Kahn. Thanks for joining me. Maddalena Laura Lombardini Sermon was a virtuoso violinist, an opera singer, and a very successful composer. She was writing and performing at the same time as Haydn and Mozart, and during her lifetime, her compositions received rave reviews throughout Europe. Her name and music has only recently been rescued from obscurity, though. This is her fourth string quartet, played by the Allegri String Quartet.

That was the fourth string quartet of Maddalena Laura Lombardini's Sermon, the Allegri String Quartet performed. The Grand Polonaise came first. Then, about 3 years later, Frédéric Chopin added an Andante as an introduction to it. And a couple of years after that, the two pieces were published together, and that's pretty much how they've been performed ever since. Here's Shura Cherasky at the piano with Frédéric Chopin's Andante Spianato and Grand Polonaise.

0: Shiro Cherasky performing Frédéric Chopin's Andante Spianato and Grand Polonaise. The Polonaise came first, even though it's second in performance. It was 3 years later that Chopin added that Andante as an introduction to it. And finally after that, the two pieces were published together, and that's how they've been performed ever since. I'm Bonnie North. It's been a pleasure having your company on Music Through the Night. Thanks for joining me.
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0: A play by Molière written in 1670 was the inspiration for this music. Richard Strauss wrote the incidental music for a 1912 production of Le Bourgeois Gentilhomme, or The Merchant Gentleman. That revival was revised and revived again in 1917, and more music was added. That revised revision comes along later this hour on Music Through the Night.

Hello there and welcome. I'm Bonnie North, in for Jalene Kahn tonight. Glad for your company for this hour of classical music. Music by Richard Strauss comes your way later this hour, the suite of incidental music he wrote for two revivals of the same play by the 17th century playwright Jean-Baptiste Poliquin, known to us by his stage name Molière. We also hear from Maurice Ravel with his homage to a princess that he saw in a painting by the Spanish artist Diego Velázquez. But we're going to start with Johann Sebastian Bach. This is his Prelude and Fugue, Saint Anne, performed by the BBC Philharmonic Orchestra.

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0: That was the St. Anne Prelude and Fugue, performed by the BBC Philharmonic Orchestra, Andrew Davis conducting. A Pavane for a Dead Princess, the very one by Maurice Ravel, comes your way on Music Through the Night right after this.
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0: North in for Jalene Kahn, it's Music Through the Night. Maurice Ravel was and is one of the most famous of French composers, but he was half Basque, and his mother's heritage was very influential on his life and music. And his Pavane for a Dead Princess is a perfect example of that. The piece was inspired by a princess he saw in a painting by the great Spanish artist Diego Velázquez.

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Two revivals of a play by Molière that was originally written in 1670 was the inspiration for this next piece. It's the Bourgeois Gentleman Suite by Richard Strauss. Simon Rattle leads the Berlin Philharmonic.

0: The Bourgeois Gentleman's Suite by Richard Strauss. Simon Rattle led the Berlin Philharmonic in that performance. I'm Bonnie North. Thanks so much for joining me.
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0: Write a symphony, get a doctoral degree. The exchange between Franz Josef Haydn and Oxford University wasn't quite that direct. But Haydn was getting an honorary doctorate from Oxford right around the time this symphony premiered. It's been called the Oxford Symphony ever since, and Symphony No. 92 comes your way later this hour on Music Through the Night.

Hello there, I'm Bonnie North, in for Jalene Kahn. Thanks so much for hanging out with me for classical music. One of Haydn's 12 London symphonies is coming your way a little later this hour, as does a beautiful piano piece by Fanny Mendelssohn, as well as a wind quintet by Anton Reicha. But we're going to start with a hero's journey. And on this journey, you want to learn your true identity and to prove yourself. You're coming through the forest, you're looking for a dragon, because you want what the dragon has, a special ring made of special gold. When you get that ring, you'll become a man. Well, a lot more happens to Siegfried by the time Wagner's ring cycle is over. But here he is, at the beginning of his journey. It's Forest Murmurs from Siegfried. The New York Philharmonic performs.

Zubin Mehta leading the New York Philharmonic in that performance of Forest Murmurs from Richard Wagner's Siegfried. Anton Reicha did not think much of his own work. He didn't allow very much of it to be published, which means we don't have very much of it today. But Reicha, who was a contemporary and close friend of Beethoven's, wrote a substantial collection of music for woodwind quintet that did survive, and this is one of those quintets. Here's the Bergen Wind Quintet to perform it.

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0: One of the wind quintets by Anton Reicha, a contemporary of Beethoven, the Bergen Wind Quintet performed. Music of Fanny Mendelssohn and Franz Josef Haydn coming your way right after this on Music Through the Night.
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0: It's Music Through the Night. I'm Bonnie North. Fanny Mendelssohn wrote more than 400 pieces of music, but only a tiny fraction of it was ever published. Fortunately, much of it was saved in the Mendelssohn Archives in Berlin. Here's an andante performed by Heather Schmidt.

Music of Fanny Mendelssohn, an Andante by her, performed by pianist Heather Schmidt. Haydn wrote more than 100 symphonies, and some of his most famous today are the 12 that he wrote over two visits to London. He was extremely popular in London, and this is the 92nd. It's known as the Oxford Symphony because Haydn was receiving an honorary doctorate from the university when the symphony premiered. Here's Capella Istropolitana, conducted by Barry Woodsworth.

0: That was the Oxford Symphony, Symphony No. 92, one of the 12 London symphonies by Franz Joseph Haydn. It was so named because he was receiving an honorary doctorate from Oxford University when the symphony premiered. Barry Woodsworth led the Capella Istropolitana. You're listening to Music Through the Night. I'm Bonnie North. Thanks so much for joining me.
1: 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Thank you for joining us. 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
0: Classical guitar today owes a great deal to Mauro Giuliani. He was a virtuosic player. A critic wrote that he made the instrument sing. Giuliani also wrote for the instrument right at the time the guitar itself was undergoing radical innovations. Giuliani's first guitar concerto comes your way later this hour.

Ragtime is uniquely American, but it also influenced European classical composers like Satie, Debussy, and Stravinsky. Here's music by Scott Joplin.

Reflection Rag by Scott Joplin. Hello there, I'm Bonnie North, in for Jalene Kahn. It's a pleasure to have your company for this hour of classical music. We'll have music by Brahms and Fanny Mendelssohn coming your way later this hour, but we're going to start our journey together in Italy. Gaetano Donizetti was the guy who wrote 75 operas in the span of about 30 years, and some pretty famous ones at that. Lucia di Lammermoor, The Elixir of Love, Don Pasquale. But he didn't just write operas. There were also 16 symphonies, 19 string quartets, 193 songs, 45 duets, 3 oratorios, 28 cantatas, and some instrumental concerto sonatas and other chamber pieces. This is his Oboe Concerto, performed by Lajos Lencsés and the Stuttgart Arcata Chamber Orchestra.

The oboe concertino by Gaetano Donizetti. Leos Lencsés was the oboe soloist. Patrick Strub led the Stuttgart Arcata Chamber Orchestra. 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

0: That was The Levee Dance by American composer Clarence Cameron White, Rachel Barton Pine, the violinist, Matthew Hagel, the pianist. Music of Mauro Giuliani when we return.
1: 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I'm Charlie McDonald. 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
0: Bonnie North in for Jalene Kahn. Thanks so much for joining me. Mauro Giuliani helped define the role of the guitar in Europe in the early 19th century. He made some really important contributions to the guitar's repertoire at a time when radical innovations in how the guitar was actually constructed were also taking place. He worked with Rossini and Beethoven and was himself a virtuoso performer. This is his first guitar concerto. Eduardo Fernandez is the soloist, joined by the English Chamber Orchestra.

0: Guitar Concerto No. 1 by Mauro Giuliani, Eduardo Fernandez, the soloist, joined by the English Chamber Orchestra. We'll be back with the first movement of Brahms' Third Symphony right after this.
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0: Bonnie North, thanks for joining me. Johannes Brahms' Third Symphony only took him 4 months to complete. It's also the shortest of the four symphonies he wrote. Clara Schumann once wrote of it that all the movements seem to be of one piece, one beat of the heart, each one a jewel. Well, here's the first jewel in the crown, the first movement of Brahms' Third Symphony, performed by the Staatskapelle Berlin.

0: The first movement of Johannes Brahms's Third Symphony, Daniel Barenboim led the Staatskapelle Berlin. I'm Bonnie North. Thanks for joining me.
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2: I'm Jason Mersenbaum. 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
0: Carl Maria von Weber was a composer, a conductor, a virtuoso pianist, a guitarist, and a critic. And he's best known to us today for his operas. He was a crucial figure in the development of German Romantic opera. But he was also a romantic. This piece was written for his wife Caroline when they had only been married a few months. The invitation to the dance comes your way later this hour. Heitor Villa-Lobos wrote 17 string quartets. His first one was written twice, the first version in 1915 and then the revised version in 1946.

The Danubius Quartet with the third movement from Heitor Villa-Lobos' String Quartet No. 1. Hello there, I'm Bonnie North in for Jalene Kahn. Thanks so much for your company. Music of Mozart and Carl Maria von Weber coming your way later this hour. We start with Dmitri Shostakovich, who was at loggerheads with Stalin and the Soviet regime pretty much since the beginning of the October 1917 Russian Revolution. And that regime condemned Shostakovich twice. They burned his scores and destroyed recordings of his music. But then in 1953, Joseph Stalin died. And suddenly Shostakovich wasn't as bad as all that. And in 1954, he was commissioned to write something to commemorate the 37th anniversary of the October Revolution, the very one whose architects had condemned him for more than 20 years. The festive overture was the result. Here's the Helsinki Philharmonic under James DePriest to perform it.

The Festive Overture by Dmitri Shostakovich, written to commemorate the 37th anniversary of the Russian Revolution in 1917. James DePriest led the Helsinki Philharmonic. This next piece is from an opera of Tchaikovsky's called The Voyevoda, or Dream on the Volga. In this part of the dream, the hay girls are dancing.

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0: Music from Voyevoda or Dream on the Volga, an opera by Peter Tchaikovsky. That was Dance of the Hay Girls, performed by the New Zealand Symphony Orchestra, Peter Breiner conducting. Music of Belgian harpist and composer Alphonse Hasselmans comes your way right after this.
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That was music by 19th century Belgian harpist and composer Alphonse Hasselmans. Yolanda Condonassis performed his most well-known piece for solo harp, the concert etude La Source, or The Wellspring. I'm Bonnie North. Thanks so much for joining me. You know, one critic said of violinist Anna-Sophie Mutter's playing that she somehow makes you aware of how many interpretive options there are beyond the one she chose. How many roads through a given work have gone untraveled? Well, here she is, finding one of the roads through a violin sonata by Mozart.

0: Violinist Anna-Sophie Mutter, along with her longtime recital partner, pianist Lambert Orcus, with one of Mozart's 36 violin sonatas. Get ready to dance, because Carl Maria von Weber is inviting you. That comes your way right after this.
1: 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I'm Charlie McDonald. 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I'm Charlie McDonald.
0: Thanks for joining me, and shall we dance? Carl Maria von Weber dedicated Invitation to the Dance to his wife, Caroline. They'd only been married a few months when he wrote it. And it was the first concert waltz to be written, the first one in waltz form meant for listening rather than dancing. Here's the BBC Philharmonic Orchestra to perform it.

0: The Invitation to the Dance by Carl Maria von Weber, performed by the BBC Philharmonic Orchestra. I'm Bonnie North. Thanks so much for joining me.
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Perplexing was a word that most certainly would have been used to describe Beethoven, personality-wise at least. But for the most part, his music usually quickly resonated with people. How does that go? The pudding was good. Most didn't want to know what went into making it. Well, to audiences of that time, this violin concerto was vexing at best because it did just not seem to really be a knockout out of the gate. It grew on people, though, and has outlasted much of his other work, believe it or not. Violin Concerto by Beethoven on the way.

This is the Composer's Datebook for July 7th. I'm John Burge. Unless you're just mad about 18th century history, it's unlikely you know off the top of your head who the winners and losers were in the War of the Spanish Succession. Suffice it to say, on today's date in 1713, to celebrate the successful resolution of that conflict, a festive choral Te Deum was performed at St. Paul's Cathedral in London. It was written by a very ambitious 28-year-old German composer named George Frederick Handel. We're not sure if Handel wrote his Utrecht Te Deum in response to an invitation from the British royal family, or wrote it on spec to win their favor. In any case, when performed by the royal musicians and the choir of the Chapel Royal on July 7th, 1713, it made a tremendous impression. Handel's first royal employer was King George I. 3 years after Handel's death, King George III sat on the throne. Now, King George III may have suffered from madness and lost the American colonies, but he did know a good composer when he heard one. He idolized Handel and saw to it that the composer was buried in Westminster Abbey. Composer's Datebook is produced by APM, American Public Media, in conjunction with the American Composers Forum, reminding you that all music was once new.

Locus Iste, Carl Jenkins composed that, and we heard Stephen Layton conducting a polyphony. Some nice choral sounds to get us launched for Tuesday morning. Some music this hour, including Samuel Coleridge Taylor, Nikolai Rimsky-Korsakov. In 1736, Christoph Gluck traveled to Vienna, where he found his passion for composing operas. This well-known solo for flute comes from Gluck's famous opera, Orfeo and Eurydice. You may be surprised to hear that this tranquil music comes from the moment when Orpheus journeys to Hades, the underworld, to find his departed wife, Eurydice. Blessed Spirits, or Dance of the Blessed Spirits, excuse me, from Christoph Gluck, here with the Rotterdam Philharmonic Orchestra and Emmanuel Pahud playing flute.

Emmanuel Pahud featured there playing the beautiful flute, gorgeous, in a work by Christoph Gluck, Dance of the Blessed Spirits, the Rotterdam Philharmonic Orchestra. Here's a little concert suite composed by the Anglo-African composer Samuel Coleridge Taylor. It's a love sonnet from that suite. Adrian Leeper here conducting the RTE Concert Orchestra.

0: That's a love sonnet from Little Concert Suite. Samuel Coleridge Taylor, Adrian Leeper, conducted the RTE Concert Orchestra. 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

The Tsar's Bride is an opera in four acts by Nikolai Rimsky-Korsakov. It was his 10th. The libretto by Ilya Tyumenev is based on the drama of the same name by Lev May. May's play was first suggested to the composer as an opera subject in 1868 by a colleague, Mily Balakirev, but the opera was not composed until 30 years later, 1898. That was the overture, again from The Tsar's Bride. Nikolai Rimsky-Korsakov, Mikhail Pletnev conducted the Russian National Orchestra. Here's Sonatina number 1 from an Invalid's Workshop, second movement, Richard Strauss and the Armonia Ensemble.

One for the winds of the Armonia Ensemble, Richard Strauss's Sonatina No. 1 from an Invalid's Workshop. That was the second movement. Nice, beautifully flowing piece there. Well, it wasn't until the precocious Joseph Joachim, virtuoso violinist, at age 13 played the violin concerto I'm about to give you from Beethoven in London in 1844, with Felix Mendelssohn conducting, that it started to really take off. Audience reception finally was positive after some mixed reactions, and Joachim continued to play the concerto many times to great acclaim. Here's the finale from that. Hard to believe it took people a while to attach to it. This is one of those ones. First time I heard it, it grabbed me. Violin Concerto Finale by Beethoven, Eric Jacobson, with the Knights, and Gil Shaham is the solo violinist.

0: The finale to the very melodic violin concerto by Beethoven, Eric Jacobson conducted the nights, and the soloist there was Gil Shaham. Take a look at a very special place to the composer Wilhelm Petersen Berger coming up.
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0: Wilhelm Petersen Berger was a Swedish composer and music critic. He spent his summers exploring the countryside during the summer and fell in love with Frösön, an island in Lake Storsjön in northern Sweden. He built a summer house there, which he called Summer Refuge. It later became his full-time residence. This work, Flowers from Frösön, inspired Petersen Berger's best-known music, a collection of 21 humoresques and idylls for piano.

That was Flowers from Froso, Entry to the Summer Meadow, Wilhelm Petersen Berger, Okukamu and the Helsingborg Symphony Orchestra.

0: Youthful masterpiece there, written in 1816 when he was just 19. Franz Schubert's Symphony No. 5. That was the fourth movement. Excuse me. Herbert Blomstedt conducted the San Francisco Symphony. I'm Kevin O'Connor. It's yourclassical.org.
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0: If Claude Debussy's Lemaire is the ultimate expression of the sea, then might I offer Frederick Delius' North Country Sketches as a sort of a terrestrial contender? Try listening sometime to both back-to-back, maybe on a rainy day, and tell me they don't complement each other. That's an even better idea if you've got a staycation coming up. Load your playlist. And better still, this suite covers all the seasons. It's North Country Sketches, Frederick Delius, and it's on the way this hour. I'm Kevin O'Connor. Good morning.

Well, Symphony, Untitled, Unnumbered, Third Movement, Luigi Boccherini, that was Marc Disturbe, and the Orchestra of the 18th Century. A Wedding Day Celebration from Edvard Grieg coming up in about 15 minutes or so. We'll also hear North Country Sketches, featured work for the hour from Frederick Delius. Francis Johnson's music gave Philadelphia its rhythmic soundtrack in the early 1800s. Born in that city in 1792, he became widely known as a talented fiddle player performing for black and white audiences. He was apparently a virtuoso on the keyed bugle, a predecessor to the trumpet, and in 1818, Johnson became the first black composer to have his compositions published as sheet music. When the Marquis de Lafayette visited Philadelphia in 1824, Johnson and his band were the featured act at the Grand Ball held in the Frenchman's honor. Here's a Princeton Grand March, probably his most famous work, Francis Johnson, Matthew H. Phillips, and the Symphony Orchestra of America.

Matthew H. Phillips led the Symphony Orchestra of America. That was Princeton Grand March, Francis Johnson. Andante Festivo, written by Jean Sibelius, a very poignant, almost hymn-like work, was originally a string quartet. Then he rescored it for orchestra and timpani. 1939 was a radio broadcast recording, is actually the only surviving audio of the composer conducting his own music. Andante Festivo, Jean Sibelius, Damon Gupton, and Sphinx Virtuosi.

That's one of those gorgeous, sweeping melodies that would make that work find a home in nearly any setting. I always think of film soundtrack potential, certainly its original purpose, Andante Festivo. Jean Sibelius, that was Damon Gupton and Sphinx Virtuosi.

0: Wedding Day at Trollhagen, Edvard Grieg, that was Leif Ove Andsnes. Well, ordinarily people would retreat to the north when it's blazingly hot, wherever they are. North has always been a cooler destination. This summer, not so sure. We've got some North Country sketches, Frederick Delius, coming up.
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0: Frederick Delius took a little excursion to the north of England, and he wrote home while there, "I could not come to England. I was hard at work on something new and did not want to break off." Almost certainly this was North Country Sketches, this work, the score of which Sir Thomas Beecham asked Delius in June for the following year on the eve of the First World War. It was actually written between the two pieces for orchestra on hearing the first cuckoo in spring and summer night on the river, two of his very famous

Frederick Delius, North Country Sketches, The March of Spring. That was Richard Hickox conducting the Bournemouth Symphony Orchestra. Though we largely associate this Orpheus in the Underworld and much of Jacques Offenbach's work with that high-kicking cabaret signature, Offenbach originally designed this famous melody to portray the unruly underworld. The overture performed today was actually arranged by a Viennese composer, Carl Binder, in 1860. Rather than a tragic tale of deep love, Offenbach's version portrays Orpheus and his wife Eurydice as deeply incompatible couple who are actually thrilled to be separated when she gets abducted by Pluto. It's the overture from Orpheus in the Underworld, Jacques Offenbach, played here by La Pieta, Angèle Dubois violin.

0: Violinist and conductor Angel Dubow playing one of classical's biggest hits, Orpheus in the Underworld, Jacques Offenbach, the famous overture there. Well, if you're done high kick dancing, we'll chill out a little bit with a slightly slower and more intimate dance for a summer evening.
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0: Flute Concerto Number 2, La Notte, The Night. Antonio Vivaldi composed that. Zagreb Soloists featured at Julius Baker Flute. New classical tracks, Julie Amacher. This week it's Hourglass, Simone Dinnerstein's latest, Music and Conversations, and other features, playlists. 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
0: Mozart was not always what you would call a rigorous observer of convention when it came to his symphonies. It's probably an understatement to say that he bucked convention. He seemed to live for the thrill of mixing it up. Conventional wisdom at the time was that symphonies should only be in a major key. His 25th symphony and later this 40th were magnificent studies in the key of G minor. Actually ended up writing four that way. We'll hear Symphony Number 40, a late offering from Mozart, coming up.

Symphony number 2, third movement, Johann Svensson, and that was Oslo Philharmonic Orchestra, conducted by Marius Janssens. Camille Saint-Saëns and plenty more this hour. Sergei Rachmaninoff wrote 24 preludes covering all major and minor keys. Imagine that, echoing the traditions of Bach and Chopin. This prelude was written when he was just 19, 62-bar miniature. That catapulted him, actually, to international fame. It quickly made people want to call him his nickname, the Bells of Moscow. Rachmaninoff eventually grew to loathe this piece, though. You know the old story, familiarity breeds contempt. People always demanded it. He wasn't always in the mood. Prelude, Sergei Rachmaninoff, Catherine Stott.

Catherine Stott, reading through a prelude, Sergei Rachmaninoff. 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The Basilica of San Petronio was a major center for trumpet music, known for its virtuosos. Torelli demanded extreme agility and range from his soloists, elevating the instrument to equal status with the accompanying strings, and indeed pioneering the always evolving trumpet. Ludwig Guttler is the soloist, the new Bach Collegium Musicum Leipzig, Max Pommer conducting the trumpet sonata number 1 by Giuseppe Torelli.

0: Trumpet Sonata number one. A little brevity going on there from Giuseppe Turrelli, Max Palmer, and the new Bach Collegium Musicum Leipzig, the soloist Ludwig Guttler. Coming up next, we'll hear something you'll recognize by melody for sure, if not name, and the Poet and Peasant Overture.
1: 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I'm Charlie McDonald. 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

The seventh movement, Aquarium, from Carnival of the Animals, paints a very mesmerizing, sun-dotted underwater world. Camille Saint-Saëns originally scored that piece for the glass harmonica, an instrument invented by Benjamin Franklin, where players rub tuned glass discs. Today, it's more commonly played on a glockenspiel, a celesta, or a vibraphone. Aquarium, from Carnival of the Animals, Camille Saint-Saëns, that was the Canet Masons.

Poet and Peasant Overture, Franz von Suppe. That was Paul Paray, Detroit Symphony Orchestra. I'm Kevin O'Connor. You know, 15 years passed between works for orchestra written in minor keys for Mozart when he worked on this 40th symphony. Not because he lacked output or productivity. The 40th was his second to the last, and it was likely the central on a set of three. Circumstances surrounding its creation are a little bit murky. Naturally, they provoked much in the way of speculation. Everything from issues regarding his pressing debts to which version is the truest, or the unearthed manuscripts. This is an arrangement of the so-called second version, which added his beloved clarinets. Finale from Symphony No. 40 by Mozart, Charles Mackerras, and the Prague Chamber Orchestra.

0: Symphony No. 40, the finale there, Mozart. Charles Mackaris was conducting the Prague Chamber Orchestra. Coming up, a work from Nancy Galbraith, and we'll hear Isaac Albéniz, too.
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Danza de los Duendes, the work's title, an afterthought suggested by the composer Nancy Galbraith, student, refers to the malicious goblin-like creatures, Los Duendes, of South American folklore. In 1996, she revised the work and rescored it as a wind symphony. The new Danza became her most popular piece, performed there by Eugene Corporon and the North Texas Wind Symphony.

0: From Iberia, La Vapiesa, Isaac Albéniz, and Cincinnati Symphony Orchestra.
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0: Inclusivity is the watchword. I think that's always been basically true. We just reword it. Simply put, if you make your work accessible to everyone, it stands a better chance in the Hall of Fame, right? Benjamin Britten knew this all too well, though it's unlikely terms like kid-friendly would have been around in the patois of his time either. When he took a piece, he'd been drafting Variations and Fugue on a theme of Purcell, renamed it and tweaked it a bit. A new concept was born in the form of this work, Young Person's Guide to the Orchestra. It's on the way.

Alexander Glazunov, March on a Russian Theme, and that was the Moscow Symphony Orchestra. I'm Kevin O'Connor. Good morning. Francis Poulenc composed these perpetual motion pieces when he was 19 while serving in the French Army during the later days of World War I. He wrote it on the piano at a local elementary school in Saint-Martin-sur-le-Pré. The suite was premiered in December 1918 by Poulenc's teacher, Ricardo Vignes, and was dedicated to the artist Valentin Hugo. Poulenc described them as ultra-easy and compared them to a brisk stroll by the Seine. Well, let us know what you think, musicians. I wouldn't even tackle it. Lisa Freund and Craig Ogden here.

Perpetual Motion Pieces, composed by Francis Poulenc. 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It follows the naive, love-struck Piero who enters a Paris park to encounter love, falls asleep, and is enchanted by a moon maiden, only to be abandoned at dawn. It's the comedy overture. From that work, Granville Bantock, Norman Del Mar, and Bournemouth Sinfonietta.

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0: Comedy Overture from Piero of the Minute. Granville Bantock wrote that. Norman Del Mar and the Bournemouth Sinfonietta. Grab the kids. We've got some kind of instructional stuff from Benjamin Britten coming up. It's entertaining, trust me.
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0: Young Person's Guide to the Orchestra is one of the best-known pieces by Benjamin Britten, often associated with two other works in classical history, Saint-Saëns, The Carnival of the Animals, and Sergei Prokofiev's Fine Peter and the Wolf. It's commonly played as the intro, or was anyway, for the British band Yes, starting in the 2000s. So if you ever saw them in those days, that's what it was, if you were wondering. It was originally commissioned for the British educational documentary called Instruments of the Orchestras, released in 1946, directed by Muir Mathieson and featuring the London Symphony Orchestra, conducted by Malcolm Sargent. Young Person's Guide to the Orchestra, all of it from Benjamin Britten, Michael Stern, and the Kansas City Symphony.

0: There it is. The Young Person's Guide to the Orchestra, exposing the youth to the wonders of instruments and music. Benjamin Britten, Michael Stern conducted the Kansas City Symphony. Still to come, we've got some something from probably my favorite passage in all the Goldberg variations, and Lagoon Waltz by Johann Strauss Jr.
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The aria, which is certainly one of the recurring themes through Bach's Goldberg Variations, that was played by Ton Koopman. I'm Kevin O'Connor, and that was also, by the way, Yo-Yo Ma, the cellist, the Amsterdam Baroque Orchestra. Okay, here we go with Lagoon Waltz, Johann Strauss Jr.

0: Line from the original operetta, at night the cats are gray, at night meow they tenderly say. That's kind of pedestrian, huh? But cute. That's from the Lagoon Waltz, Johann Strauss Jr. and the Linos Ensemble. I'm Kevin O'Connor. 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
5: Nearly 30 years ago, I was part of a choir tour through Austria and Italy. At one point, we were headed from Vienna to Salzburg, and we made a stop along the way to the gorgeous Benedictine Abbey at Melk. Now, if you ever get the chance, be sure to stop there. I remember how Mozart seemed to kind of dominate all the conversation during that leg of the trip, but the Melk Abbey was indeed a showstopper, a spot that was hard to leave. And in fact, the man who composed this music went to the Melk Abbey at age 13 as a boy soprano, and he was all the rage. It was 1749, still 7 years before Mozart was even born. This guy would go on to become one of Austria's most respected musical theorists and teacher of, among others, Beethoven. His name was Johann Obrigsberger, and we'll hear his harp concerto ahead this hour. Zefirtorna, a Baroque madrigal, a chaconne, first published in 1632 by Monteverdi. No voices here. It's a version for solo piano, performed by Jeremy Denk.

Zefiro Torna, the Baroque madrigal by Claudio Monteverdi, performed on the piano there by Jeremy Denk, from music from the mid-17th century. Well, it is wonderful to be with you on this Tuesday, the 7th day of July. I'm Mort Jacobson. I may be a little throaty here today because I was out later last night helping coach baseball, 14U baseball, playoff baseball. And it was a tense game. My son was the starting pitcher. He did well. But the team let a lead get away, and alas, a playoff loss in the end of a season. And I might have been yelling a little bit too much. Encouragement, of course. I will, struggle on. Bear with me. It wasn't a good night for the United States either. It was just kind of a sad night sports-wise all the way around in the World Cup. Kudos to Belgium. They were the better team last night. On to the music. Glad you're here. This is music from Adolphe Adam, from his comic opera that had its premiere in Paris, 1852. It's a story about a poor fisherman who magically becomes king for one day. The overture from If I Were King.

That was the Royal Scottish National Orchestra with an overture from the opera If I Were King by Adolphe Adam. 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

0: A Royal March by Enrique Granados. It was Douglas Riva playing the piano. Coming up after the break, we'll hear a harp concerto by Johann Albrechtsberger. And just ahead, we will hear some early 20th century music from England. So hope you can stay close.
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Shepherd Fennell's Dance, some music from 1911 that was inspired by Thomas Hardy's short story, The Three Strangers. That music from the English composer, the Oxford-educated composer, Henry Balfour Garden.

And it was performed by the New London Orchestra. And next we hear a work by Johann Albrechtsberger, the Austrian composer and organist, music theorist, one of the teachers of Beethoven, in fact. And he was a pretty decent boy soprano back in the day as well. Back in the day would have been the early to mid 18th century. He was also buddies with Haydn and Mozart. And this concerto was written in 1773, while Albrechtsberger was employed as a court organist in Vienna. Here is Elizabeth Heinen playing the harp with the Bulgarian National Radio Orchestra, a harp concerto in C.

0: Elizabeth Heinen was the harpist with the Bulgarian National Radio Orchestra. That harp concerto in C major by Johann Albrechtsberger.
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0: It is the only completed mature symphony that César Franck composed. It premiered in Paris in 1889. A symphony in D minor. Here's the finale with the Metropolitan Orchestra.

0: The finale from the Symphony in D Minor by César Franck. We heard the Metropolitan Orchestra, conducted by Yannick Nézet-Séguin. I'm Ward Jacobson.
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0: This music was composed in 1896, the year Richard Strauss became chief conductor of the Bavarian State Opera in Munich. The city of his birth prized him greatly as a conductor, but the conservative public, and the impresario serving that public, considered his compositions rather, shall we say, unconventional. A symphonic poem with a complicated history. What exactly was Strauss trying to say here? Well, in a nutshell, man feels the power of God and plunges into passion, finding no peace. But life's sound is tuned as man becomes an individual and soars upward. Also sprach Zarathustra. All of it. Less than 20 minutes away. Tommaso Albinoni came from a wealthy family in the paper business, manufacturer of playing cards, so he didn't have to work for the church or a king. So he composed music for the sheer joy of composing music.

Concerto No. 1 in B-flat by Tommaso Albinoni. We heard it performed by Collegium Musicum 90. It is a Tuesday midday. I'm Ward Jacobson. Delighted to have your company here on the 7th day of July. Welcome in. Hope your day is going well. It was on this date, let's see, many, many things happened on this date. Where do I start? 1954, Elvis Presley made his radio debut with when Memphis, Tennessee station WHBQ played his first recording for Sun Records. That's all right. Martina Navratilova won a record 9th women's singles title at Wimbledon on this date in 1990. Doc Severinsen is 99 today. Ringo Starr, 86. Today is National Dive Bar Day. It's National Macaroni Day. And Gustav Mahler, born on this date, 1860, among many other things. It is time for our daily download now, as we do every day at this time. You can go to yourclassical.org, get yourself some free music. 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

The C major piano quartet by Arthur Foote was one of the composer's most popular works during his lifetime. It was performed all the time, both in the United States and in Europe. And then for whatever reason, all but disappeared from concert stages. We heard the finale, the fourth movement from that piano quartet, Opus 23. And it was James Barbagallo playing the piano with the Da Vinci Quartet. That's Diddy's Daily Download. Find it at yourclassical.org. Download it right now. You can get some free music. Speaking of which, here's an overture by Mozart you may have heard once or twice along the way.

0: I probably heard that overture 200-300 times, maybe more, hundreds of times over the last several years. Never tire of it. It's a great way to spend 4 minutes. Marriage of Figaro, that was the overture, and it was the New York Philharmonic, conducted by Leonard Bernstein, playing Mozart's music. Coming up after the break, some music by Strauss, and not just the fanfare, all of it. Also sprach Zarathustra. Stick around.
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0: Well, for some, Also Sprach Zarathustra was the most memorable feature of Stanley Kubrick's 1968 film, 2001 A Space Odyssey. More foreground than background music. Ah, but what happens after that colossal 21-bar opening? You're in luck.

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0: Richard Strauss, the music, also sprach Zarathustra, thus spake Zarathustra. And it was the Berlin Philharmonic, conducted by Gustavo Dudamel.
1: 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I'm Charlie McDonald. 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I'm Charlie McDonald.
0: I'm Ward Jacobson. This is music by the Argentinian composer Alberto Ginastera from his 1941 ballet that was composed the same year that Ginastera met Aaron Copland, who was touring South America.

0: Malambo from Estancia by Alberto Ginastera.
1: 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Thank you for joining us. 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

Summertime in Sweden. Back in 1903, Hugo Alvén went straight to the heart of Swedish folk tunes when he wrote his Midsummer Vigil, Swedish Rhapsody, Opus 19, for a large orchestra, a festive work that seems to just leap right out of Swedish folk music with the presentation of the theme by a playful clarinet, lightly accompanied by a harp and strings. Well, supposedly Midsummer Vigil was written as a response to criticism, since Alvén had been accused of being far too earnest and serious in his work. With this music, he proved that he had a lighter side as well. Early July in Sweden. Some of what's cooking in this hour of music. This is a work by the German composer, violinist, and yes, lutenist, Bernhard Joachim Haydn. The opening movement of his lute sonata.

That was the opening movement of the Lute Sonata in F by Bernhard Joachim Hagen. 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I'm Ward Jacobson, and I'm glad you're here. I'm going to share some good music with you. A very diverse hour of musical works. We'll hear a concerto, a very famous concerto by Haydn. There is some Shostakovich a little bit later in the hour. We'll go off to Sweden for some summer music by Hugo Alvén just ahead here. And we begin with something on the piano. John O'Connor plays Debussy.

A most lovely arabesque number one in E by Claude Debussy. John O'Connor was at the piano. Hugo Alfvén is one of Sweden's most performed composers, although his works clearly derive from the National Romantic era. Most of them have never really lost their popularity. He started out as a violinist, but soon developed his musical interest into both composing and conducting. And here is the work he is probably most noted for. The Midsummer Vigil, the Swedish Rhapsody No. 1. It's the Minnesota Orchestra with A.G.O.A. conducting.

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0: I like to call that a big finish. Midsummer Vigil, Opus 19, Swedish Rhapsody No. 1 by Hugo Alvén. A.J. Elway conducted the Minnesota Orchestra. A very well-known concerto by Haydn awaits after a break.
1: 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I'm Charlie McDonald. 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
0: Haydn's very popular trumpet concerto in E-flat was his last major orchestral work. The year was 1796, and at this point in his life, he'd just moved back to Vienna, and so the first performance of the concerto was there in 1800, performed by a trumpeter named Anton Weininger. Weininger and Haydn were very good friends, and they often worked together. So why the four-year wait for the concerto to be debuted? Well, the complexity and the maturity of Haydn's writing meant that Weininger needed a lot longer to get that new keyed trumpet in sync with this kind of harmonic writing.

0: A concerto that has aged like your favorite wine. The Trumpet Concerto in E-flat by Haydn. It was Ole Edvard Antonsson playing the trumpet there with the English Chamber Orchestra. Jeffrey Tate conducted the music of Haydn.
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0: We will close out the hour with Shostakovich. Here's the Scottish National Orchestra. Nemi Järvi conducts this ballet suite number 3.

0: giving Stalin exactly what he wanted, Shostakovich, and on the lighter side of Shostakovich, the Ballet Suite No. 3, it was the Scottish National Orchestra. I'm Ward Jacobson.
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0: Famous families of film music. If you're looking for a list of families, well, you could probably just stop after one family, the Newman family. The Newman family is the most Academy Award-nominated family, with a collective 92 nominations in various music categories. Alfred, Emil, Lionel, Randy, David, Thomas, Maria, and Joey, and I may have left somebody out. All Newmans, all composers of music, and a lot of film music. This music is by Randy Newman, and it honors the legacy of his three uncles who came before him. Family Album, homage to Alfred, Emil, and Lionel Newman. Coming up later this hour. This is a scherzo by Clara Schumann, the scherzo number 1 in D minor.

You may be still trying to get over last night's loss to Belgium in the World Cup, but that was the Belgian pianist, I should say, Joseph de Beinhouwer, playing for you there. Music by Clara Schumann, the Scherzo No. 1 in D minor. Great to be with you on this Tuesday. It is the 7th day of July. I'm Ward Jacobson with listener-supported classical music. I'm glad you're here. We will hear some very famous music from a ballet by Tchaikovsky. There's Puccini. There is, a little bit later, Randy Newman, from that marvelous Newman family of composers. In fact, music that is an homage to some uncles of Randy Newman, some very well-known uncles. That's coming up as well. And we begin with a fellow who was a colleague of Vivaldi back in the day in Italy, Alessandro Marcello, an Italian nobleman and composer, born and died in Venice. And this is his most famous work, an oboe concerto in D minor.

The oboist was John Anderson with the Philharmonia Orchestra. Simon Wright conducted the Oboe Concerto in D minor by Alessandro Marcello. You know, I was talking about the World Cup before that. I've got World Cup on my mind, I guess, but it brings me to this next piece. Very famous work by Puccini. We won't have a soloist here, a vocal soloist, I should say, but it is an aria that everyone knows, and it was Pavarotti who sang it for the 1990 World Cup. This is the BBC Concert Orchestra.

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2: Well, I hope your Tuesday is going well. I'm Ward Jacobson. Glad you're here enjoying some music, listener-supported classical music on this 7th of July. Some very famous music by Tchaikovsky now, a ballet that was not initially well-received, but that, of course, would soon change. Music from Swan Lake.

0: Music from Swan Lake, the beloved ballet by Tchaikovsky. Not always beloved, at least back in the day. That was the Royal Liverpool Philharmonic Orchestra.
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0: Randy Newman has given us some fabulous film music over the years. It's not just the Toy Story franchise, but also music from films like The Natural, Ragtime, Parenthood, Pleasantville, Meet the Parents, and many others. Randy Newman comes from a big family of Hollywood musicians. His uncles, Alfred, Emil, and Lionel Newman, wrote the music for many classic movies. And this music honors their legacy in the film score world. Family Album, homage to Alfred, Emil, and Lionel Newman.

0: Music by Randy Newman. Family album, homage to Alfred, Emile, and Lionel Newman. Gloria Chang played piano.
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0: Morton Gould was a piano prodigy by the time he was five. By the time he was eight, he was a scholarship student at the Institute of Musical Arts in New York City. But as a teen, Gould's family faced financial difficulties, and he had to leave school to earn a living as a pianist for vaudeville acts. Eventually, he landed the job of staff pianist for the opening of Radio City Music Hall. The year was 1931. He was 18. Playing for shows at the nation's premier palace for pop entertainment, while at the same time studying serious music with the likes of conductor Fritz Reiner, kept him straddling the two very different worlds of music. And some of Gould's music waits for you this hour. Hope you can stay close. This is a youthful work by the Spanish composer Eduard Toldra from 1914. He was, it was an apprentice composition when he was all of 19 years old.

the fourth movement of the string quartet in C by Edward Toldra. That was the Andorra National Chamber Orchestra. I'm Ward Jacobson with listener-supported classical music. Glad you've tuned in. George Gershwin's style combined ragtime and blues and jazz and classical music. You hear it today and it sounds quintessentially American, but in his own time, the chords and the scales he used were nothing short of bizarre. Sensational, but bizarre. At age 17, 2 years after dropping out of school, George Gershwin published his first song and his first solo piano composition. By the time he wrote this music in 1926, 2 years after Rhapsody in Blue, George Gershwin was an international sensation.

some of my favorite Gershwin music on the heels, a couple of years on the heels of Rhapsody in Blue, Three Preludes. William Bolcom was at the piano.

0: Some cold, snowy music in early July, courtesy of Lars-Erik Larsen. That was the Siciliana from The Winter's Tale. And it was the Stockholm Sinfonietta, led by Jan Olaf Wedin. Still ahead, we will hear some American music by Morten Gould. Up next, a work by Benjamin Godard. So stay close.
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0: Benjamin Godard was a prolific composer, and within the course of his short life, he wrote 3 symphonies, 4 concertos, 8 operas, 3 string quartets, 4 violin sonatas, and a whole range of further chamber works, piano solos, songs. He was regarded during his very short lifetime as one of the most promising young composers in France. Today, Godard is barely known to concert audiences. He died at age 45 from tuberculosis. This is his Concerto Romantique, and it's the Slovak State Philharmonic Orchestra with Chloe Hanslip, violinist.

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0: Chloe Hanslip, the violinist with the Slovak State Philharmonic Orchestra, Concerto Romantique by Benjamin Godard.
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0: In the 1930s, Morton Gould made his way into radio, in charge of music on the Mutual Radio Network from 1934 to 1942. And in 43, became music director of the popular Chrysler Hour on CBS. His audiences ranged in the millions. And at the same time, he was writing symphonic music that was being performed by some of the world's major conductors. Gould's keen interest in music education led him to give lectures on the art of composition. He was often found conducting an orchestra of his favorite musicians, students. This is Morton Gould's Folk Suite. It's performed here by the London Symphony Orchestra.

0: Folk Suite by Morton Gould. David Amos led the London Symphony Orchestra. I'm Ward Jacobson.
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7: So, are you ready for swimsuit season? That might be a little bit late to ask you that, since getting ready for swimsuit season usually starts on January 1st, right? But with today's heat threatening to set another record in many parts of the world, thousands will head to the nearest ocean, lake, pond, pool, or puddle for relief. Mozart's Haffner Serenade Symphony No. 35 is a trimmed-down serenade. It lost weight by cutting a movement and beefed up the winds like you might beef up your biceps. The Haffner Symphony is just 20 minutes ahead. Plus, Aram Khachaturian did the same to his score for the 1941 play Masquerade. You'll hear his slimmed-down suite coming up in 5 minutes. By Johann Agrell, here's the third movement from his Flute Concerto in D Major. Maria Banya plays the flute with Concerto Copenhagen, and Andrew Manzi conducts.

From a flute concerto in D major by Johann Agrell, that was the third movement. Andrew Menzig conducting Concerto Copenhagen and Maria Banya playing the flute. I'm Scott Blankenship. Glad you're here this afternoon. Aram Khachaturian's Waltz and Mazurka started life as incidental music for a 1941 Moscow production of the play Masquerade. But he pulled them into a standalone suite about 3 years later. So next you get a slimmed-down version of the slimmed-down version. Here's the Waltz and Mazurka from Khachaturian's Masquerade Suite.

From the Masquerade Suite by Aram Khachaturian, that was Waltz and Mazurka. Alexander Lazarev conducting the Bolshoi Symphony Orchestra. Amy Beach wrote these three piano pieces in the summer of 1928. This was during a residency at the McDowell Colony in New Hampshire. That colony was founded in 1907 by Edward and Marion McDowell, fulfilling Edward's wish of making a community where artists could work in an ideal place in the stimulating company of peers. Now, they don't have a pool there, only a pool table, so clearly no one working at that colony would ever need to be concerned about slimming down for the summer, would they?

0: Three Pieces for Piano by Amy Beach. She wrote that during one of her residencies at the McDowell Colony in New Hampshire. Joanne Polk playing the piano.
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0: I'm Scott Blankenship. Glad you're here this afternoon. When you're heading out for a fancy pool party, it's important to look your best, especially if the party that you're going to is for royalty. You certainly don't want to mog your hosts, as the young folks say. Don't outshine them. But what Mozart did with this next piece is he took a serenade that he had already written for the Hofner family, and he slimmed it down for the concert hall. Not like he was slimming down for swimsuit season. It's more like taking one or two accessories off before you leave for the party. What he did was dropped the formal-sounding march and one of the minuets from the serenade, filled out the wind section a little bit, and made it work as a standalone concert piece. Here's the Symphony No. 35, Hofner, with Jane Glover conducting the London Mozart Players.

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1: 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I'm Charlie McDonald. 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
0: Here's some bespoke music by Victor Herbert to finish the hour. Irish Rhapsody was written for the Gaelic Society of New York's 1892 Fesh Ciall Festival, and he built on existing Irish tunes for that specific Irish-American audience.

0: Irish Rhapsody by Victor Herbert, and the best possible ensemble to play it just there, Belfast, Northern Ireland's own Ulster Orchestra, led by Joanne Folletta. I'm Scott Blankenship.
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Frédéric Chopin dipped a toe into orchestral writing now and then, but alone at the piano was where he was most comfortable. He wrote his Fantasy on Polish Airs while a student at the Warsaw Conservatory. And it's suspected that it was an assignment rather than out of any burning desire to write it. If so, he got an A for patriotism. Folk tunes and popular Polish melodies show up practically everywhere in it. Coming up later in the hour, the Warsaw Philharmonic plays Chopin's Fantasy on Polish Airs with Misha Dichter, piano.

This is the Composer's Datebook for July 7th. I'm John Burge. Unless you're just mad about 18th century history, it's unlikely you know off the top of your head who the winners and losers were in the War of the Spanish Succession. Suffice it to say, on today's date in 1713, to celebrate the successful resolution of that conflict, a festive choral Te Deum was performed at St. Paul's Cathedral in London. It was written by a very ambitious 28-year-old German composer named George Frederick Handel. We're not sure if Handel wrote his Utrecht Te Deum in response to an invitation from the British royal family, or wrote it on spec to win their favor. In any case, when performed by the royal musicians and the choir of the Chapel Royal on July 7th, 1713, it made a tremendous impression. Handel's first royal employer was King George I. 3 years after Handel's death, King George III sat on the throne. Now, King George III may have suffered from madness and lost the American colonies, but he did know a good composer when he heard one. He idolized Handel and saw to it that the composer was buried in Westminster Abbey. Composer's Datebook is produced by APM, American Public Media, in conjunction with the American Composers Forum, reminding you that all music was once new.

The Rainbow Waltz by Florence Price, with Michael Clark playing the piano. To get you ready for piano music coming up later in the hour, Misha Dichter is the piano soloist for the Fantasy on Polish Airs by Frédéric Chopin, coming up. Antonín Dvořák's Slavonic Dance No. 6 is based on traditional Czech circle dance. It acts as a sort of a slow waltz with a smooth and graceful feel, but more broadly it acts like a musical mood ring that moves between lighthearted folk themes he was so good with and then slightly slower, dreamier sections. Václav Neumann conducts the Czech Philharmonic Orchestra.

There's always room for music by Dvorak. That was his Slavonic Dance number 6. Václav Neumann conducting the Czech Philharmonic Orchestra. Dora Pajacevic is, actually, when she grew up, she had the best of everything, right from birth. She was born into nobility with opulent palaces set in idyllic landscapes, privilege, comfort, leisure, wealth. A real fairy tale existence. But she rejected that life, and later even began to despise the aristocracy. For Dora, music was transcendent and sublime. She called it the most powerful of all the arts, the kingdom of the spirit. This is from a symphony of hers, the third movement, with Sacario Ramo conducting the BBC Symphony Orchestra.

0: Dora Pyachevich wrote exactly one symphony, and it's known as the very first modern symphony in Croatian music, and also earned Dora the title of the founder of modern Croatian classical music. You just heard the third movement from that symphony, with Sakari Aramo conducting the BBC Symphony Orchestra.
1: 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I'm Charlie McDonald. 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

Fiddle Faddle by Leroy Anderson, and that was Christina Musser fiddle faddling along on the violin with pianist Catherine Wilson. There's quite a few rock guitarists that I can think of that are actually classically trained, but they felt that the pull of the arena concert scene was a better choice than a recital hall. Christopher Parkening isn't one of them. He started classical lessons at 11. He studied with the legendary Andre Segovia. And you can't help but think that his teacher had a hand in steering Christopher's tastes. Christopher joins the Academy of St. Martin in the Fields next for a mandolin concerto by Antonio Vivaldi.

0: Guitarist Christopher Parkening standing in for the mandolin in that mandolin concerto by Antonio Vivaldi. Iona Brown conducting the Academy of St. Martin in the Fields.
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0: Alberto Ginastera is listed among the 20th century's most important composers. And next is Impressions of the Puna, which shows some of his duality, his nationalistic side, and some impressionism as well. This is the finale, a dance that lands on the nationalistic side, and it might remind you of folk dancers actually moving to the beat. Here's Camerata Bartolozzi.

Camerata Barolo-Shea with a dance, the final movement from Impressions of the Puna by Alberto Ginastera. Chopin's Fantasy on Polish Airs is next, a little nostalgia wrapped in a dream. It opens slow with a smoky haze before the folk tunes start poking through like a beam of sunlight. You can certainly hear his love for Poland, even as he reinvents its melodies with Parisian finesse. Misha Dichter plays piano with the Philharmonia Orchestra.

0: Frédéric Chopin's Fantasy on Polish Airs with the Philharmonia Orchestra and pianist Misha Dichter.
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0: Identity, resistance, and justice in the face of power. The story behind this music could have been written today. Rob Roy is a defiant Highlander caught between loyalty and rebellion. He walks a tightrope, protect his people or obey the law, preserve his honor or survive. Whether in literature, music, or film, his story reminds us that rebellion isn't always reckless, and it's sometimes necessary. Hector Berlioz sets the story of Rob Roy to music in just 5 minutes.

Minuet from the Symphonia in Classic Mode, composed by Joseph Marx. Stephen Sloan on the podium conducting the Bochum Symphony Orchestra. Very glad to have your company this afternoon. I'm Scott Blankenship. Walter Scott's Rob Roy wrestles with timeless struggles, things like legacy, rebellion, and moral courage. A young Englishman travels to the Scottish Highlands, gets entangled in political unrest, family betrayal, and good old-fashioned Highland justice. He meets with the outlaw Rob Roy MacGregor, who's a fierce and principled rebel fighting for his clan and honor. And the echoes of his story still ripple through Scottish history and culture today. Hector Berlioz packs that energy and recklessness into this concert overture and wraps it up in tartan plaid. Here's the Scottish National Orchestra, led by Alexander Gibson.

By Hector Berlioz, the Rob Roy Overture, with Alexander Gibson conducting the Scottish National Orchestra. The Haydn Ensemble Berlin on deck for you next, with Emmanuel Pahud playing the flute, Scherzando No. 6 by Franz Joseph Haydn.

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0: By Joseph Haydn, Scherzando No. 6. That was the Haydn Ensemble Berlin. Emmanuel Pahu joining in on flute.
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0: In my younger days, back when my knees were in better shape, I used to go on big mountain biking trips right around this time of year and rode past several fire watchtowers during that time and often wondered, what would it be like to live in one of those towers for a summer? Composer Morten Lauritzen worked in a fire watchtower on Mount St. Helen shortly after he graduated from college. He said it was just so glorious all the time. It was a time for me to really connect deeply with the path of my life. And I'm sure that there was plenty of time to contemplate life's mysteries there, too. Here's his composition, O Monu Mysterium.

Always need a second or two after music like that, just to let things settle. O Monum Mysterium, O Great Mystery by Morten Lauritsen. Dale Warlin conducting the Dale Warlin Singers. 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It's at yourclassical.org. By Jeremiah Clark, his Trumpet Voluntary Suite is next, with John Wallace playing trumpet, the English String Orchestra, and William Boughton conducts.

0: It's the Trumpet Voluntary Supersized, the Trumpet Voluntary Suite by Jeremiah Clark, with William Boughton conducting the English String Orchestra and John Wallace playing the trumpet.
1: 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I'm Charlie McDonald. 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
0: Hi, I'm Scott Blankenship with music by Georges Bizet, who made his name writing operas full of drama, love, and death. But wouldn't you know it, one of his biggest hits turned out to be a set of short, charming miniatures. Proof that you can't always predict what'll catch on. Kind of like TikTok trends, only with more clarinets. Here's Jeux d'enfants, Children's Games, with Orchestre de la Bastille.

0: Jeux d'enfants, children's games, written by Georges Bizet. Myung-Won Chung conducting Orchestra de la Bastille. And that's music for this hour. Thanks for your company for it. I'm Scott Blankenship.
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0: Harpist Yolanda Kananassis released the album 5 Minutes for Earth back in 2022. The purpose was to raise urgent awareness about the climate crisis. She commissioned 15 composers to write roughly 5-minute harp solos as a metaphor for the limited time that we have to save the planet.
6: When we are trying to make a change, I think it's very important to be reminded of not only what's going on that suggests a change is needed, but what we have to lose if we don't. And some of these pieces are just gorgeous.
0: You'll find Arturo Sandoval's Wildflower on this release, and it's a special edition for Yolanda. I'll tell you more in about 20 minutes. This hour starts with Minuet and a Liturgie, written by Mozart. It's Sarah Davis Buechner playing the piano.

Not a bad start to the hour, eh? A little piano music played by Sarah Davis Buchner. Minuet and a little gigue, composed by Mozart. Stay close, you'll hear from a 2022 release by Yolanda Condonassis, a piece called Wildflowers, coming up. Now, I haven't seen Disclosure Day yet, but I have heard a lot of people saying that composer John Williams has done it again with the score. And I certainly believe them, but it's going to be tough to top this banger.

The main theme from Star Wars by John Williams. Charles Gerhardt conducting the National Philharmonic Orchestra. Now I'm going to stay with the Star Wars vibe for this next piece, even though it has nothing to do with the films. But if Yoda was going to introduce this music by Duke Ellington, he'd say, "Mean a thing it does not, if that swing it ain't got."

0: It Don't Mean a Thing by Duke Ellington. That was Daniel Hope playing violin and a few members of the Zurich Chamber Orchestra in that arrangement for violin, guitar, and bass. Still to come, three Argentinian cantilenas and finale by Carlos Huastavino. And in just a moment, you'll hear a very special song on a 2022 release by harpist Yolanda Condonassis. Arturo Sandoval's Wildflower is coming up in just a moment. Stay close.
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0: Your life can change in an instant. Harpist Yolanda Condonassis had originally planned to make this recording. The album is called 5 Minutes for Earth. She wanted to make it a tribute to her mother, who died in 2012. But then she lost her father suddenly and decided to use it to honor both her parents. She said Arturo Sandoval's Wildflower is a poignant, sentimental, and beautifully complex work that struck me as a fitting soundtrack to my mother's life. And now it speaks to me again as an appropriate postlude to my dad's passing as well.

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0: Camarada by Arlo Shea, playing music by Carlos Huastavino. Three Argentinian cantilenas and finale. Speaking of finales, we have time for one more piece. It's by Johann Sebastian Bach, and it's coming up in just a moment. Stay with me.
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0: Prelude, Fugue, and Allegro by Johann Sebastian Bach. The guitarist was Plinio Fernandez. 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
4: 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And stories start to get a bit more nuanced and interesting. I remember growing up thinking Clara Schumann, okay, she's an interesting figure in history.